One, one, two, one, two.

0: you eat?
1: What you

The SQE is one of the biggest...

0: Hello?
1: Yo, Cam. Yeah, it's Vin.
0: Yo, what up?
1: Look, the party is going down. No, you gotta be there on time.
0: Oh, damn. Come, what is your hype about?
1: You can pour that for me? Pour the milk?
0: Drunk, huh?
1: Now, make sure the diplomats are there.
0: Yeah, I'm gonna bring everybody. We gonna be there tonight, all right?
1: Hold on a second. You really just gonna put your feet next to my cereal? Are you serious?
2: I found it.

is one of my favorites. I absolutely adore that one. That was Khalees, guys. And that is Now That I'm a Millionaire. Guys, what is the feeling when you turn a millionaire? Can you just message me in how you felt when you made your first million? It's so cute, so fabulous, so amazing. So let's go on, and I'm going to play one more because we've got a break coming up, guys, and then we're going to have Mr. Premium Bells. I am so excited to have Premium on. You guys are going to get so much knowledge. If you have just joined us, I want to let you know that today is going to be a phenomenal day for you. And I have just got my photographer. She has just arrived, and my videographer. So I'm happy. And they are with FrameGo, guys. So if you've not heard of FrameGo, what are you doing? Are you living under a rock? FrameGo is amazing, guys. Do you know what they're doing? They are doing a special deal for businesses at the moment. So it's an app where you can book your own photographers and videographers. So if you are a photographer or videographer, you need to get on the app because they are hiring at the moment. As well as if you are someone like me who does a lot of events and, you know, you've just got a lot going on, you're always going to need someone to capture that, right? So we need a videographer and a photographer all the time. So FrameGo, guys, download that app. And she is outside on time for 3 o'clock. Can you imagine? She's early. So, guys, on that note, let's play a song that I love. This is a Little Durk and J. Cole. And this is All My Life. It's a good one. Hope you enjoy it.

0: a villa. Holla, Dipset girl.
1: Okay, guys, I love that Dipset all day, every day. Right, I am going to stop and have a little chat with you guys because time is getting on. I can't believe we're nearly an hour's gone. It is 2:53 on the dot, guys. And we have got a delightful guest coming in. His name is Premium Bells, guys. So he's coming on the Sabrina Spencer show today. And I'm so excited because he's coming all the way from Dubai. In fact, he's coming from Mykonos. He's been partying with the boys. I want to hear all about it. Okay, so I'm really excited. If you're joining me on Instagram Live, hey, how you doing? And of course, guys, you know you are listening to Love the Beat Radio, and I am your host, Sabrina Spencer. So let's talk about it. What's happening this weekend? So this Sunday is the 2nd of August, guys, and we have, if you cannot see me on Instagram, guys, let me go for it. It's called She Builds, She Leads. It's absolutely phenomenal. They've got some amazing guest speakers. And, of course, it's done by the one and only Miss Summer and Shah. We love you guys. Okay, so just want to let everyone know that this will be an event for women, women only, and there will be some prizes, there will be some motivational speakers, there will be some ladies sharing their journeys, and there'll be some amazing hosts. They've got some singers as well. I mean, guys, and I will be there with Shades by Brie. Guys, the sun is out, and I was just talking about how the sun was affecting my eyes today when I got out of the car, and when I got into the car, because I forgot my glasses, and I just remember the sun rays just literally burning my eyes, stinging my eyes. I don't know if that's happened to anyone who's listening, but if your eyes are stinging you when you leave the house, it's time to get on to the website Shades by Brie, and that's www.sbbsunglasses.com. Honey, do you mind opening the door? Thank you. We have an amazing photographer in today as well. I'm really excited because she's from FrameGo, and I've been using them. This is like my third time using them now, and I really love what they're doing. Why do I love what they're doing? Is because they are an app that you can put in your location, your time, and they are here to help you straight away. If you're a person that likes to do events like myself and you just don't want to rely on one single photographer, then this is your time to, you know, plug yourself into that. Download the app. The app is FrameGo, guys. You cannot miss it. And they're doing a 50% off at the moment for businesses. So I would really take full advantage. Now, we're going to talk about one last thing. Harvard University. So I'm going to Harvard University, guys. And this is on the 15th of this month. And it's for a book I've done called The Book of Resilience. And I was just talking about my journey in Jamaica. So I actually won that complimentary. So the book will be out on Amazon from the 15th. So, guys, if you can't come to Harvard in Boston, I would say to you, you know, go and grab that book. That book's going to be delightful. It's going to be phenomenal. And on that note, I think I've, you know, bored you guys enough with what I have had to say. And let's get on to our next song. This is one I like. This is Fat Joe and Ashanti, What is Love? A favorite. Oldie but a goodie. Let's play it.

guys. Yes, Valentina, we have got an absolutely phenomenal, fabulous photographer here with us today. I'm so excited, guys. And we've got Mr. Premium Bells in the building. Okay, so we're about to go on a commercial break now, which is a bit of sweet, guys. So I will see you guys after the break and have a good one.

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What you eat. Yes.

0: day to remember. We have got the one and only Mr. Premium Bells here in the studio with us. I'm so excited. Premium, how are you feeling?
1: Feeling good.
2: Yeah.
0: And the music goes on as soon as you speak, so that means it must be good. You've got good vibes going on. Right, I'm going to set up the Instagram Live. I'm like talking away with you. I didn't even realise we haven't got the Instagram Live going on. But we do have Frame Go in the building today, and she is here from Frame Go. Her name is Valentina, and she's filming everything for us. So I'm so excited. All right, guys. So we've got Premium here, and if you don't know who he is, I would say, the highest paid network marketer, gentleman, he's a man, of course, in the UK. What would you say about that, Premium?
1: I think that's true.
0: Yeah.
1: Possibly, yeah.
0: You are. You're the highest paid African. Well, not African. You are African.
1: I am African, yeah.
0: Oh, you are.
1: Yeah, yeah.
0: You're the highest paid one. Yes. So this is a privilege to have you here. So you're going to drop some knowledge for all of us.
1: Hopefully,
0: I hope you are. I hope you are. I know you are. I'm so excited. So guys, before we get right into it, I want to start off with talking about Premium and what he's done in life. So let's start off with your journey, right? Mm-hmm. So who are you?
1: That's a very broad question.
0: Yes, we want to know, what would you label yourself as?
1: I'm a man.
0: Yes, and what do you do?
1: I'm in the industry of network marketing and trading.
0: Okay, yeah. And how long have you been doing this, sir?
1: Network marketing since 2014, which is what, 12 years?
0: 12 years.
1: And the trading industry since 2018, which is 8 years.
0: 8 years.
1: Yeah.
0: Right, so tell me, what do you think's made you the most money?
1: Network marketing.
0: Out of everything you've done in life?
1: Yeah, for sure. Yeah.
0: Okay, cool. Yeah. So guys, are you hearing this? This is the highest paid African London guy here, and he has been making the most money from network marketing. And just for the people who are listening, how did you get into network marketing?
1: So, when I, 2014, well, 2013, I got a scholarship to go play football in America. Okay. So, that's what I used to do before this. And I came back to London just for a holiday. And Hugo, who was a friend I used to play football with.
0: Okay, not the Hugo we know.
1: Yeah, the same Hugo.
0: What?
1: Yeah, he called me and was telling me about an opportunity to make money.
0: And no, of course, way. I didn't know it was Hugo. Hugo got you involved.
1: It was Hugo. I was back for the summer to save up money to go back to America because I wasn't allowed to work a job with my scholarship.
0: Oh, was that the rule?
1: Yeah, I was playing full time and I was studying, but my visa wouldn't allow me to get a job. So most kids out there with a scholarship, their parents were sending the money, but for me, like, I wasn't trying to be receiving money from my mom.
0: No way. Yeah. You're not like that anyway. Yeah. You're a man, so you want to make your own money.
1: So the goal was to come back every summer and work and make money, then go back. So he was telling me, look, I was looking for like sales jobs, and he was telling me there's these guys making 20 grand a month, like selling gas and electricity.
0: And gas he told and me, electricity?
1: Yeah, this was my first.
0: Was that ACN?
1: Yeah, it was ACN, yeah.
0: Oh, wow.
1: So
0: oh, wow.
1: He brought me to an event, and I saw a guy on stage talking about how he retired his parents and whatnot. And I didn't know what was going on, but I knew there was money in the room, so I just decided to get

0: fine.
1: And you plugged in, and you sure plugged in, because yeah. it is paying off now, because the things that you are doing. Right, yeah. So I've actually tried to get this down, because we've only got an hour, guys. So I'm just going to touch on what is going on right now. I want to talk about Dubai. Let's start with Dubai, okay? Because yeah. there's a lot of stuff going on in Dubai, and I don't know if it's all true. So we're going to hear it out of the gentleman's mouth right now, Mr. Premium Bells. What is going on in Dubai?
0: I mean, right now, things are slowly going back to normal. It's summer, so things are naturally quieter. But when the bombings happened,
1: what's that about?
0: No buildings got bombed. It was like a ricochet. I still can't pronounce it.
1: It was
0: definitely more hyped up on social media than what it was living in Dubai.
1: For you, because some people were screaming, saying they're trying to get to the airport, they can't.
0: There was two types of people, There was no in the middle. Either somebody completely freaked out and they left the country, or you had the other person that was at home eating popcorn, acting like nothing happened.
1: Or probably me going out partying and just thinking. Or this
0: that
1: is
0: people were partying as well.
1: Yeah, I saw them.
0: So it was a weird period, because it was like most people that were in Dubai have never experienced that before. So half people were panicking, half the people were like, Dubai's got it under control, nothing to worry about. So it was like split in the middle.
1: Well, I'm going to tell you what I thought you thought, because I just saw that you went and bought a brand new G-Wagon gunmetal grey. So I think Premium was like, I'm going to take that opportunity. Whoever's selling their stuff for cheap, I'm taking it. I'm going to just
0: this
1: make
0: was
1: it
0: before.
1: Happen. Oh, no, well, you...
0: I think
1: it
0: was just before.
1: I think you posted it when it was the bombing. I was like, this guy
0: Did I post it then?
1: I thought you're not playing around.
0: Oh, sugar.
1: No, but I'm pretty sure I bought it before. Well, you might have bought it before, but you just were still... You were still living your best life.
0: Oh, sugar. You was know, that during that period? I didn't even know.
1: To us, it just looked like this guy don't care. He's not coming back to London.
0: No, to me, things were just... It wasn't normal, but to me, I was trying to live as normal as possible.
1: Yeah.
0: Because I was like, you know, if it... If things kick off, it kicks off.
1: Yeah, you are like that. I do remember when we was in Mexico, and the driver was like, we're coming with a cartel, and you were like, come with them. I was just like, no, this is not Premium. But I get it. You just kind of stay calm when a situation
0: I didn't panic. No, I didn't panic.
1: So, yeah. So, right, we're going to touch on... I want to go straight into your mum, because I've seen what you've been doing for your mum in Nigeria, which is so beautiful. You just bought her a house. You got her the brand new Range Rover, the Vogue, the car that I want. You know, I've got the Velar like crazy, thinking it was the Vogue. And I'm just so disappointed now. I know, but I love that you got her this car. Was it her birthday?
0: It was her birthday, yeah, 65th.
1: Oh, wow. Yeah. And you've not only did you, you know, tell your mum to go back to Nigeria and you were looking after her, but now you've bought her a brand new home. The home looks phenomenal. Yeah. It's high spec, contemporary, modern. Yeah. I was like, wow, when I saw it. I was like, anyone in London would want that house. I'm like, listen, she's living better than me, you know. And then she got the car as well. Like, I didn't even see the car. I started scrolling and then I saw the car as well. I was like, no. Like, you just went hard. That's it.
0: I've done my job.
1: Your job is well done.
0: You got a salary, you got a house, you got a car. That's it.
1: And your other brothers, they're just standing there, and I just feel like they're like, oh my god, you're such a great moral role model to them, you know.
0: Hopefully.
1: Definitely. So I wanted to touch on something. Like, so how do you think your father feels? What has he said to you?
0: I don't think he knows.
1: I think he knows. Why would you think he doesn't know?
0: They've been separated for 25 years. No, even like 25 years.
1: Yeah, but
0: I don't think they know much about what's going on in each other's lives.
1: But what about you? Do you not want to, you know, talk to your father?
0: Well, yeah, we speak here and there, but we don't have like a close relationship.
1: Okay, all right. So maybe for 2027, you might want to have a little bit of a closer relationship with him.
0: Maybe. To me, it's like, so he left when I was like 10.
1: 10 is still a good age.
0: Well, yeah, he left when I was like 10, and we didn't really speak. So when I grew up into an adult, he was just never there. So it's just, there's no real resentment, but it's just almost forced.
1: I No, I differ. Now, listen, I'm going to tell you something about myself. I was born in the Oldham in Manchester. Then my mum moved us to Birmingham to get closer to my dad. Okay. And then we were in London with my dad. Now, I used to probably see my dad once a month growing up, I'm talking. Yeah. And, you know, my dad and my bond is the tightest bond ever. People would think, oh, my God, he growed me, he raised me. And it's because I just made that effort. And I made the effort. But, of course, he wanted to make the effort as well. Mm-hmm. So I just think life is too short. You do so much for other
0: people. Everyone's dynamic is different. And he's on payroll as well.
1: Oh, wow.
0: So this has been the last 3 years.
1: Oh, so you're actually looking after your dad, but you're not seeing him.
0: Yeah, I mean, well, that's just out of print. My principle, though.
1: Oh, premium. Yeah, why are you so nice? Like, why are you like this? Why is he like this, guys?
0: I mean, he did contribute to, you know, me being here.
1: Your life.
0: You know, and all the things that happened before I was born that he did for me. That I can't even imagine, if that makes sense. Just like working, setting up businesses, making sure my mum was good, etc., etc. So there's a lot of things that he's done that I wouldn't even know about, you know? So it's just our principle.
1: That's really admirable of you. Well done, premium. Well done. So, and I think, you know, your mum did a really good job.
0: I would hope so.
1: I think she's done a good job.
0: I think she's done all right. Yeah,
1: I think she's smiling when she wakes up and she's looking around her house.
0: She's definitely smiling.
1: So can we just talk about the house? Have you got your own room in the house?
0: Nah, I mean, there's enough rooms.
1: But you didn't make one your own.
0: Nah, I like hotels.
1: I like hotels too, but you've got to have your own room at your mum's house. But I suppose it's her house. You're going to probably have your own soon there anyway.
0: Yeah, hopefully.
1: There we go. Okay, so I want to talk about your holiday that you just had, because you just came back from Mykonos. Wait, hold on. Can we just go back a little bit more? Because you were in Bali. And then I saw that you went to Amsterdam, and then and Nigeria. Wait, hold on. I'm sorry.
0: Bali, Nigeria, Amsterdam, then Mykonos.
1: All right. So I want to touch on first. Let's just go about and talk about Bali. How was Bali?
0: Bali was interesting. Yeah, it was my first time there.
1: I really want to go. I've never been, but I want to know because I
0: hit
1: know
0: and miss.
1: You will tell me the truth.
0: Yeah, I wasn't sure if it was going to be my vibe. It's not entirely my vibe, but I did enjoy it. Being there, and it was a different experience. Okay. Like, for example, you ride around on a bike.
1: Yeah, right. Because I see JD Walker. Yeah, Shout out to JD Walker all the way in Bali. How was it? Did you meet up with him?
0: Yeah, I linked up with him.
1: All right. So
0: I swore that I was not going to ride a bike. So the first 2 days, I was getting driven around, and then people were making fun of me on online, and I was like, "That's not how you get around in Bali." So I caved in. I got a bike, and I enjoyed it.
1: Okay, so how was it? Did you fall off the bike?
0: I didn't fall off. I'm a safe driver.
1: You actually are.
0: I didn't like the nightlife though. The music was like all techno and just douche, douche.
1: Yeah, you have to kind of be on them mushrooms or kind of be.
0: That's not my vibe. I like hip hop, R&B, Afro beats, Afro house.
1: So
0: it was
1: that.
0: A lot of techno
1: that.
0: Over there.
1: I mean, when we was in, I would differ with you on that one, because when we was in Mexico, you were dancing to some.
0: I didn't have a choice.
1: You were loving it.
0: I didn't have a choice. Like, this is techno. That's not using my music. I was dancing in Bali.
1: Yeah.
0: I can still dance to it, but it's not really my type of...
1: Nah, because I saw you in Nigeria, and I saw you
0: Nigeria is my type of vibe.
1: Yeah, you 100%. Were living the dream there. I tell you, you had the Versace suit on. I was like, go on premium. Like, you just weren't playing around. And then, I was like, it can't get any better than this. You've just got your mum a house, a car, she's on payroll, you're over there with your friends, your brothers, and then you pull out matching diamond encrusted Rolexes. I was like, Match, who does that? Like, why? You can't, you have to behave. Why are you shutting down the internet? Like,
0: do you know what? It was just a coincidence that it all happened at the same time. Of course, Hugo lives in UK, I live in Dubai. So that was the only chance I was going to see him to be able to give him the watch. So I decided to do it in Nigeria.
1: I think it was perfect.
0: Yeah, it was good, man.
1: I think it was absolutely phenomenal. Yeah. It just went with everything that you're doing. It's like, now you got to go back and work because you just went hard. I was like, I've never seen anyone do this before. But that just shows your, you know, tenacity, your hard work, your dedication, everything that you put out there, you've just made it happen. And I remember we went to Luxor Freak and you said to me, I'm going to be the most richest and the most highest paid... black person in the UK. And you said that, and you said in network marketing, and I saw you with my eyes in real time do it. Do you remember we were talking about it?
0: I remember, yeah.
1: And I was like, do you think you can do that? And you was like, yeah, let's talk about it. Like, who's the highest paid black person in the UK? And you went, yeah, what, 25K, 100K? You were like, I can do that. I was just like, okay.
0: That's crazy.
1: And you weren't, I think you just were on 10K a month at that time.
0: I think so.
1: And yeah, you did it, and I saw you do it in real time. So definitely. So back to the holidays. Okay, so Bali, hit and miss, but you know that there's potential there.
0: Yeah, I like the gyms, the restaurants, the food. So it's nice and chilled. It's just not entirely my type of vibe. I like more like luxury, and the roads are a bit of a hit and miss.
1: But no. You look like you had a really nice spa day outside there.
0: With the drone thing
1: come down.
0: Yes, I'm not like hotels and villas and resorts are very nice.
1: Yeah.
0: But then once you leave the hotel and you go on a road, the roads are not nice.
1: It's a bit, Thailand's a bit like that. You have you get what you pay for. You have to be in the nice areas and the nice places the time.
0: Even the best areas, the roads are still the same.
1: Well, you know the one thing that got me? When we was in Thailand, when you change boats, you have to go in the sea physically and be on these little boats. And then you change the boats. Like, literally, you have to get out of the floor and in the boats. And I was just like, wow, this makes no sense. So, yeah, you know, there's things that they need to sort out. So, right, we are not going on to Mykonos. So don't think you're getting away with it. But I do want to talk about what you did when you was in Amsterdam, because that looked like a vibe.
0: Yeah, so one of my good friends was getting married.
1: Okay.
0: So I was one of the groomsmen.
1: Oh, wow.
0: Yeah. Me, my brother, one of my friends. There was about, 6 or 7 of us.
1: I saw you with the same outfits on, but I didn't know.
0: It's a groomsman outfit.
1: Oh, I thought it was, because you know Nigerian, they give you the cloth and you have to just dress up.
0: No. That was a groomsman outfit. So.
1: Oh, wow.
0: We were basically there to celebrate.
1: And can I say shouts out to the bride, because she was so beautiful.
0: Yeah.
1: I was like, wow. You know, that's how you have to do it. If you're getting married, definitely do it like that. Fly everyone out. Make sure that they come and that everyone has a good time. So that
0: was a beautiful experience, I can't lie.
1: Just fun. No business.
0: I almost cried.
1: No, you probably did cry. You cried. I know he cried.
0: No, you know, I haven't cried in I think, 5 years.
1: I mean, when you hit 100K, you cried.
0: Oh, yeah. Well,
1: that
0: how long
1: was
0: ago
1: so
0: was that?
1: Cute. That was so cute.
0: 2 years ago. I cried 2 years. That was the last of my cry.
1: Right, so guys, Premium was on the phone to his mum.
0: And he
1: spoke about it as well. So he invited us all to come to his house when he was hitting a rank in the business. He was getting promoted in front of all of us and the whole company. I think it was like over 20,000 people right at the time.
0: Mm-hmm.
1: And you were on the phone to your mum and you was on Instagram Live. And then they shouted out, like, this is your thing. We was all like, oh! And then it was like, boom! And it was just like, I was in shock. Every time you hit a rank, I remember when you hit 50K, and I don't know if you've got the video, but I was just like a statue.
0: I remember, I've got it.
1: I couldn't move. I was a statue, living statue, I swear to God. So, yeah, you just keep on raising the bar. Right, so now, okay, so you had fun, and you didn't do no business in Amsterdam.
0: Business? Oh, like, yeah, for sure. I met with people.
1: Yeah.
0: Everywhere I go, I would meet and do business. Yeah.
1: Because we're going to touch on what businesses you're doing or what you are doing, your main thing, and how people can get involved. But we have to talk about Mykonos, please.
0: Mykonos was a movie, honestly.
1: Right, go on. What did you do in Mykonos?
0: I mean, we hit up beach clubs, the best restaurants. Obviously, there was like 10 of us in the villa. So once you... Whenever you have 10 boys that all have a similar banner in the same place, it's just going to be a good experience no matter what you're doing. So that was enough, just the fact that we were all together on holiday, and that was the first time. We had a good itinerary. Samantha.
1: I saw your itinerary.
0: She put together an itinerary.
1: Yeah, she smacked it. Scorpio is my favourite, hands down.
0: Yeah, that was
1: What did you
0: vibe.
1: Think about there?
0: I liked it.
1: I was going to say to you, the food in Mykonos is so much.
0: The food's,
1: you can't
0: the food,
1: eat it
0: the
1: all.
0: The food's good. The quality of people, it's like high class.
1: 100%.
0: For the most part. So it was my vibe, 100%.
1: Yeah, and what I think about Mykonos as well is it reminds me of, you know, back in the day when you used to go to a party and everyone was broke and everyone had the best time ever.
0: Yeah.
1: It's just like when you go to Mykonos, everyone is rich. Yeah, so everyone's literally, just having the best time ever. You don't have to worry about, oh my God, is someone going to take this? Someone going to do this?
0: Yeah.
1: Because everyone's on our vibe.
0: Yeah.
1: So that's the reason I like going
0: to certain places.
1: I'm definitely
0: going back. It's a once a year type of place to go.
1: 100%. I think, you know, it really depends, because you can have a really chilled out one there as well and just go to like Zuma. So you guys went there. Love Zuma. So my first night, every time I go to Mykonos, I go to Zuma.
0: Okay.
1: It's just beautiful, and the daytime there is gorgeous as well. Okay. But yeah, Mykonos, I think you can just do whatever you want, whenever you want. Just go to Mykonos. Guys, if you haven't been to Mykonos, I think it's like the thing to do now for people. I see so many people going there. So before
0: I want to do Santorini next.
1: Oh, do you know
0: it's
1: what?
0: A different type of
1: that's
0: vibe.
1: So weird.
0: But I definitely want to do Santorini.
1: That's so weird. I was just actually talking to my partner. We're saying we're going to go to Santorini. So, guys, right.
0: You have a partner, yeah? Congratulations.
1: Oh, thank you. It's been a while, actually, right now. But, yeah, so we're going to go straight into you and your businesses that you are doing and how, yeah, people can get involved.
0: Okay. So where do you want me to start?
1: I want you to start with how can someone who wants to make money... Mm-hmm. start making money, and if mm-hmm. you can help them and assist them in any way.
0: Okay. Yeah, so my primary business model is I'm partnered with a company that teaches people how to trade, essentially.
1: Okay.
0: And they have different services and systems and softwares that can help beginners get the best possible start, right? So that's essentially my primary business model.
1: Okay.
0: Yeah.
1: That sounds good. So, and you can kind of help them in every avenue, because imagine if somebody is a trader already, they know what they're doing, but they want probably a better deal on the rebate system or whatever. Is that something you'd be able to help them with?
0: Well, yeah, that's separate. So that's affiliate marketing.
1: Okay, so you do a little bit of affiliate marketing
0: as
1: well.
0: Yeah, so that's two separate models.
1: Oh,
0: so
1: wow.
0: Either somebody wants to just come in to learn how to trade, or somebody wants to promote a service that a company's developed. Those are the two avenues.
1: If someone is already in the network marketing space or just wants to learn how to start, you know, growing a team and building a team like you have done,
0: mm-hmm.
1: they can reach out to you.
0: Yeah, yeah.
1: And if there's somebody who has no clue whatsoever about trading,
0: mm-hmm.
1: but they obviously can see your results and mm-hmm. what you're not only doing for yourself, but your family and friends around, and they want a bit of the pie. So
0: then
1: they can
0: reach out as well,
1: Where can they find you?
0: Best place is Instagram.
1: Okay.
0: At Premium Bells.
1: Okay. So is that one word?
0: Yeah. Premium Bells, yeah.
1: Okay, cool.
0: Yeah.
1: So, and then, I know you're a busy guy. You do not read your DMs.
0: I do. My DMs are empty.
1: Oh, okay.
0: My DMs are literally empty.
1: So they can just, go into your DMs and...
0: I have five DMs right now.
1: All right, five DMs. So let's see what can happen after this show. We've got five, guys. Okay, so I'm going to go into some questions. Because you are a businessman. Mm-hmm. Like, when we pull everything back, yes, you do like to have fun. Yes, you are traveling the world. Yes, you are on a shopping spree that, unlike...
0: What shopping spree? I don't shop.
1: Buying a house is
0: okay, okay, that's different.
1: Buying cars.
0: All right,
1: buying
0: all right.
1: Watches.
0: Right, okay, fair enough.
1: Yeah, I mean, it's different level shopping sprees. It's not just handbags now, guys. But, yeah, so, We're gonna pick your brain a bit. We've got some questions that we want to ask you.
0: Okay.
1: They're just really quick, very easy, very breezy. You don't need to go into them in too much depth. But, yeah, we'd like to know your thoughts on it and how you feel. All right, so what do you think has helped you most in business, whether it has been a strategy mm-hmm. or, a person? What would you say has helped you the most?
0: Biggest thing is when I understood the importance of studying the people that have the results that I want. That was by far the biggest shift. Because whatever it is you want, somebody has already done it or somebody has it. So if you can study that person or study those people, get close to them, ask the right questions, then it speeds up your process. So that's probably the biggest shift that I made that made the biggest impact.
1: And if you don't mind me asking, who did you get close to?
0: A few people.
1: I mean, I don't count.
0: Zayn Khan was a big influence.
1: Oh, he's amazing. Shout out to Zayn. Shout out to you.
0: Khan. Massive influence. David and Minitier.
1: Yes, shout out to you, David.
0: Was a huge influence. I'd say those are the two biggest influences.
1: Yeah.
0: On my journey. Those are the two people that I had at some point close access to. And they were an example to me of what's possible. So they helped me just stretch my imagination. So I'd say those two.
1: Yeah, I definitely would. I didn't have the pleasure of working with Zayn Khan personally, but
0: so easy to work with.
1: Yeah, No, he seems fun. Yeah, listen, I've seen him at play. You know, I was with Rupert and Vinay at the time when he was like in his prime doing the stuff with all of you guys, and he had such an amazing team, and he was really like kicking it for the UK. So I just remember thinking, oh, he's so cool. Yeah. He's so cool. Yeah, no, and I finally got to meet him years later, and he's still so cool.
0: Yeah. He hasn't changed. No matter how much money he's made, he's remained the same. I've known him for 12 years now, and he stayed the same.
1: And I think that's such a beautiful thing in a person. It doesn't matter how much money you have or you don't. We never know someone's bank account.
0: Yeah.
1: But if you remain the same authentic person, I love that. Mm-hmm. But we're always growing. We're always growing. But I mean, I feel like your, you know, your actual soul stays the same. Because some people get money and it just turns them into, you know.
0: I think it exposes you who you really are.
1: I've heard that. You think so?
0: Yeah. So if you were a certain way deep inside, but you suppressed it, and then you start making money in it, sometimes it can bring it out of you.
1: Yeah.
0: So
1: I think so as well. Okay, so what do you think that people do not talk enough about in business?
0: The hardships. Whenever somebody's selling something online, you know, they sell the highlights, they sell the good parts. People don't sell the difficulties, the challenges, the sacrifices. That doesn't get spoken about enough, especially in trading.
1: Yeah, I don't know. Recently, I've heard people talking about the doom and gloom story. I'm very transparent. I always let people know. Yeah. Just before Christmas, a couple of years back, I lost £7,000 and I swore I would never trade again.
0: Damn.
1: But then I went right back in January and I was right back trading. But that was a lesson. But I sat in the trade and I saw it go, you know, down 500, 1,000, 2,000. Like, it's going to turn around. Like, Sabrina, £7,000 down.
0: That's a lot of money.
1: Your account is blown. There was nothing there. Just before Christmas. Can you imagine how my Christmas was?
0: Damn.
1: You know, so definitely. But I think as well, you know, with that question, I think that people don't talk about enough. And I've heard this from Kevin Trudeau, that you are the sum of the five people you have around you the most. And I truly do believe that if you are hanging around broke friends, you will be, you know, the fifth or sixth broke person in the team. So you really, it's so sad. And I remember you used to say to me all the time when we were like working together, you need to change your friends. Like, all these girls are sitting around.
0: I never said that, guys.
1: No, he was just like, Sabrina, you need some new friends. But I never got it. And I was just like, premium, I don't know why he's always telling me not to hang around with you guys. But you know what? Now I see it because it's so true. You become the people you are around. So if I'm seeing all my millionaires or billionaires friends, I need to be around them more, because that's what will potentially become me. But if I'm just sitting around with girls that are drinking and, you know, talking about what handbag to get next and saving money to get it rather than thinking about investments and how we can grow our money. Mm-hmm. So definitely, I don't think we talk about that enough in business as well. So that's what I'm going to add in.
0: Okay, cool.
1: So let's go into the next thing. Okay, what is your most embarrassing point in business so far and how did you overcome it?
0: This was maybe my second year in network marketing, and the first time I spoke in front of a crowd, I think there was five to 700 people.
1: What?
0: So I was opening I was doing the first half of the presentation.
1: Okay.
0: And I was so nervous, like I was literally shaking, and then I was supposed to say either a joke or an analogy, and I forgot the lines, so I said the first part of it.
1: Yeah.
0: You know. And then I froze. I forgot the second part. And instead of me to just continue with the next part, like, I was literally frozen for like 10 seconds, which felt like a minute. And then I walked off the stage.
1: But did anyone even notice?
0: I walked off the stage in the middle of the presentation.
1: But why did you walk off?
0: Because I was embarrassed. I didn't know what to do.
1: Okay, can we just talk about this? Because I remember one time you said to me, Sabrina, I don't know how you do that yet. But then I remember I went to you had this beautiful apartment. It was in Canary Wharf and we was all talking in the cinema room area. And I had to get up and talk. And oh my God, the nerves. But you got up and there was all the people there. And you were just talking like with your hands. And
0: Now it's now, obviously, I've overcome it. It's been a long time. But that day, I thought I could never speak on stage again.
1: So how did you make a comeback?
0: I had to get back on stage and face the fear.
1: What, at the same day?
0: The same day, yeah.
1: Oh, what?
0: My mentor told me, you're getting back on the stage.
1: So how did you... What did you say when you went back up there? Sorry, guys, I forgot my
0: ass. I can't even remember what I said. I can't remember. But that was the most embarrassing day of my journey. There was 500 people there.
1: 500 people is a lot of people.
0: Yeah, and I literally just walked off the stage. And it wasn't like sly, like everyone can see what happened. I was like, sorry guys, that walked off the stage.
1: But I, you know what, I feel like people would, because it's you, they'd think he's gone to move his car.
0: They don't, no, this was in my like first couple of years, so no one really knew who I was.
1: Okay, well, yeah. You made a comeback. The good thing is, yeah. I'm going to go into another question that I actually want to know. Right, so, because you speak in front of thousands of people, and, mm-hmm. you know, completely it's out of your comfort zone, because this is not something that you have been doing your whole life. You've just really recently started to do this. So how do mm-hmm. you prepare to talk in front of big crowds and people? Because I think even the smaller, you know, intimate crowds is even worse, because they're just in your face, yeah. you know. So how do you prepare for that?
0: I don't really prepare what I'm going to say. I have the concepts.
1: Okay.
0: But I know that as long as I'm speaking my truth and I'm speaking from the heart, it's going to connect. That's all I'm really worried about. Yeah. But if I'm speaking about something that I don't believe in, if I'm speaking about something I'm not confident in, then that's when it's going to be difficult.
1: Yeah.
0: But anything I speak about is things I have 100% conviction on. That's why I speak the way I speak. So as long as I tell my truth and I speak from the heart, I know it's going to resonate with certain people.
1: Yeah, and I mean, that is the main thing. As long as you're resonating with one person, and that's what people say to me, Sabrina, if you just reach out to one person, then it's a job well done. So don't mm-hmm. give yourself so much pressure, because I believe that we put ourselves under so much pressure.
0: Yeah, we do.
1: Yeah, but and you know, it's not easy. I remember when you and what was her name, Lily Zaremba, and all of them were all up talking all the time. I was just like, God, yeah,
0: you get used to it.
1: It's a lot, though.
0: And the thing is, after you do a talk, and then people come up to you and say, "Oh, that was amazing!" Da, da, da. That builds your confidence over time. So every time you speak on stage and somebody comes and gives you good feedback, you be like, "Okay, I'm actually, you know, decent at this." So that also gives you confidence as well.
1: Yeah, right, great answer, because I mean, for me, I don't know, sometimes it does get a lot, but then my mum always goes, Sabrina, you was on Oxford University, you're doing it. So, you know, sometimes you have to go back to your parents as well, because I think they mm-hmm. boost you up as well, and they remind you what you are about and who you were and who you are now.
0: Can you reach that?
1: Right, so premium's reaching, what do you want? Because water, which one, sparkling or?
0: That one's fine, the oven.
1: Okay, yeah. Right, because we're going to talk about your abs. Don't think we are not talking.
0: I've lost
1: about
0: them.
1: No, you have not. I saw them abs going. I was like, if Steph Ray was here, we were going to have a picture of you with your abs and say, right, I'm having it for the first week, you're having it for the second week, you know. But no, definitely we're going to touch on your abs. You're not getting away with that one. Okay.
0: All right, cool.
1: What is the best advice you've been given in business?
0: Ooh, that's a hard one. Think and make decisions in ways that get you closer to what it is that you want.
1: Think and make decisions that get you closer to what you think you want.
0: Yeah, think and make decisions in ways that get you closer to what it is that you want.
1: Okay, all right, so we're going to elaborate on this one for
0: people. We can elaborate
1: people.
0: On that.
1: Okay, so I'm somebody right now, and I kind of want to move where I'm living right now. I want to move, and I want to, you know, probably try something new. What would you tell me to do?
0: What decision? Try something new.
1: Yeah, try something like a whole new career.
0: Don't take too long to make the decision, because the only way you know if something is for you is by trying it.
1: Okay.
0: Right. So take action quickly.
1: Okay.
0: And a better way to say what I was trying to say before is only focus on what is in your control.
1: Okay.
0: That is an example of thinking in ways that get you closer to what it is you want. If you only focus on what you can control, and whatever you can't control, you don't put any energy into it, then that's going to get you closer and closer a lot quicker.
1: Okay, so I like that. They say success requires speed, so make the decision and act on it,
0: yeah.
1: and don't overthink it. Like, mm-hmm. you have to kind of make it work what's in your tax bracket or what in your vicinity.
0: Yeah, when you've got nothing to lose, massive action. But of course, once you've built something, you need to take time before you make decisions.
1: Okay, I like that one. That's a good one. All right, what advice would you like to give to somebody who's listening right now, mm-hmm. and they're at a point where they are in corporate UK, or they're working for somebody, they're doing a 9-to-5, they are living paycheck to paycheck. There's no extra money coming in. They can't see a way out. What would be your advice to them?
0: Use social media to your advantage in terms of we're able to see so many successful people. Like, we have access to see everyone. So there's three things you could do when you see a success story. You could be jealous, you can idolize, or you can get inspired.
1: Okay.
0: So I would recommend when you see a success journey, get inspired. And that's all I did. Anyone that I saw that looked like me who was successful, I never got jealous, I never idolized them, but I got inspired. And that just means if they can do it, maybe I can do it. So that was a big driving force. It's just me constantly getting inspired by stories I saw.
1: Wow, I love that one. Mm-hmm. And I saw you post something on your Instagram the other day, which is Premium Bells, guys, if you want to go onto his Instagram, and that you put, stop being jealous of people that you should be taking notes
0: from. Oh, yeah, I love that.
1: I think that is amazing.
0: Yeah.
1: I think that just actually answers what you just said as well, guys.
0: Yeah.
1: Like, you just need to just take some notes. And, you know, I'm going to be playing this back as well, and I'll be taking my notes down. So don't think I'm not taking notes. I've actually got my notepad right here, guys, just so you know. Because Premium dropped some gems, right? So I want you to know my notepad is here. And I will be going back on the Instagram live as well. And we've got this beautiful photographer over here. She's getting our behind the scenes as well for us. And she's with FrameGo. Guys, FrameGo app, guys, go and get it. It's an amazing app. And you can get your own photographers any time of the day, anywhere in the UK. And of course, I do a lot of events. I always need someone to get some visuals for me. And yeah, I don't like really asking people to take videos and pictures all the time. So just get your own photographer. It's so cheap as well. It's like an Uber, but it is the photographer and videographer app for you. So try and use that one, guys. And they are sponsoring us today. So we've got an amazing girl, Valentina. Shouts out to you. Right, so Mr. Premium, what is your favorite thing to do when you have some time off?
0: Probably the gym and running.
1: I mean, so you love it that much?
0: I enjoy it, yeah.
1: It's your favorite thing to do, like, honestly?
0: Probably. Like, when I wake up, in my head, I think water, coffee, gym. That's what's on my mind.
1: Water, coffee, gym. Wow. That's right. Okay, cool. So, you know, I'm going to be honest, I like the gym, but I'm more like the gym to go to the spa afterwards.
0: Yeah,
1: that's
0: I do like the spa as well, yeah.
1: Yeah, but I mean, I would put you down as going to a spa. You do love a spa.
0: I used to like it more than now. Now it's not necessary because it does feel a little bit of a waste of time.
1: I mean,
0: I feel like I'm killing time.
1: Yeah, I can get that. I'll be honest with you. I don't like to spend a whole day in a spa.
0: Yeah.
1: I mean, after you get a massage or two, and I don't want to. But I'm not a meditator. I meditate on the go. I think on the go and make it happen. But are you a meditator?
0: Not really. Like, it's something I was into and I want to get back into, but in the recent years, no.
1: Yeah, they say that when you meditate and you get into the data state and, you know, you start opening these, you know, brain waves and all of these things, that you can just start, you know, making things happen that are not happening and manifest quicker. So, you know, it's something that I think we should do more as people, as highly melanated people as well, because we unlock certain things.
0: It's the study, basically, the study of yourself.
1: There you go. So I think for 2027 I'm going to start meditating. Guys, don't hold me to that, but I'm going to try. Okay, Premium, you are one of these guys. You are the most relentless person I know. You don't give up.
0: Mm-hmm.
1: You do not. Right, you are the epitome of the man that does not give up, and you are going to make it happen. You don't know when, but you're going to make it happen. Yep. And in real time, we've all seen that. So what gives you your drive?
0: That mindset came from Think and Grow Rich. It says when a man is literally willing to sacrifice everything for what he wants, he's sure to get it. So it's just a never give up attitude. In the beginning, it was my mum. Like, I just got sick and tired of watching her go to work.
1: Aww.
0: And I just wanted to be able to take her out of work. And just, of course, she struggled a lot raising us growing up. There was five of us, and she raised us by herself. So that was a massive drive. In my early years.
1: Yeah.
0: Now, when I have my own family, I want us to have very little limitations. Like, hardly any. So that's my drive now. So I want to, before I have a family, I want to create a dynamic where we don't have any limitations.
1: I love that. I think that is so admirable as well, because it's like you're not just thinking about yourself, you're thinking of the future. And a lot of guys don't feel like that or think like that. And I think that just comes with a lot of inner growth and a mindset, like a growth mindset, because you're not just thinking of here now, you're thinking wealthy. You're thinking about generational wealth now. So definitely, wow, that is a good question. Well done on that one. I love that. That is just like opened up some thoughts for people as well. If people are just thinking, you know, I'm going to make it for myself and that's it. You're just thinking of the long-term goal as well. Okay. All right. So what do you think the difference is between you and everyone else? Because you truly have made it happen.
0: Probably the way I think. I choose to think in ways that are going to get me closer to what I want. So an example of that, somebody might see an opportunity and they would think of all the reasons why they can't do it. I would think of all the reasons why I can do it, if that makes sense. Both are right. I still have reasons why I can't do it, and there's reasons why you can. So I choose to think, if I have two options, if I think in a way of why can't I do it, that's not going to help me get closer to what I want. So I choose to think in ways that get me closer. I think that's the biggest difference.
1: And guys, I just want to touch on that book that Premium was talking about, Think and Grow Rich, is Napoleon Hill, and that is a really good book, guys. You can get that on Amazon, any platform right now, and any bookstore. So I love that, guys. Okay, right, I'm really excited then. So I'm going to touch on a few more things before we get onto the abs, because I don't want to miss that part. But I want to ask Premium, okay, so this one is like a nice quick one, because I know last time I asked you this and you kind of were stuttering a bit, but a lot has changed with AI. So
0: what did you ask me?
1: I asked you, what free apps do you have to have on your phone?
0: Oh, for what? For what though?
1: Like for day to day. What apps? All right.
0: What me personally?
1: Yeah. What you like to use the most?
0: Instagram, WhatsApp, and probably YouTube.
1: All right, them three ones. You know what? They're good. I'm not mad at the YouTube one.
0: YouTube, I listen to music. Instagram is my business is on there. And WhatsApp as well, so communicate with everyone.
1: I'm not mad at none of them questions, I'll be honest with you. I mean, I do like my Shopify app. I'm going to let you guys know, I can't live without Shopify. And I do like a good old MetaTrader 5. But, you know, right now, I just think I'm gambling. Let's be honest, guys. And, yeah, one more thing, PayPal. Oh, God.
0: Use PayPal.
1: I have to. It comes with Shopify. But, of course, as well, I'm going to shout out to Coinbase. Because all these other ones that I've been using, Uniswap and all of this. Okay. All these meme coins. Guys, stay away from the meme coins, right? I swear to you, I was so up. I thought I was a millionaire the other day. And then, yeah.
0: Is Apple Pay an app?
1: Apple Pay is...
0: Does that count?
1: I mean, Apple Pay is something that, yeah.
0: Yeah, I would say Apple Pay. I use that every day.
1: Okay, we're going to use that one. Okay, how's your culinary skills? Are you cooking now?
0: Oh, my cooking skills?
1: Yeah.
0: I don't cook.
1: So you can't cook or won't cook?
0: I won't cook. Oh. I don't cook.
1: But can you cook?
0: I can cook.
1: What can you cook?
0: Well, I haven't cooked in like 6 years, so it's a bit...
1: Okay, but I mean, boil an egg, you can't make some salmon.
0: I can make some salmon, some, you know...
1: Vegetables,
0: rice.
1: So you can cook then?
0: Yeah, I just don't.
1: Okay.
0: I don't like cooking.
1: You don't like it?
0: Yeah, I don't like it.
1: Okay. I suppose when you have a family, you might want to cook now and again.
0: Nah, definitely not.
1: I look on you as a chef, though.
0: I'm definitely not a chef.
1: Can you cook jollof rice?
0: Nah.
1: Do you think you could?
0: Nah. I mean, if I learned to, then yeah.
1: I think you could.
0: I just don't enjoy it.
1: Oh, okay. Do you know,
0: and
1: you
0: it's
1: have
0: very
1: to,
0: time consuming.
1: It is time consuming. Yeah. And I suppose, you know, time is money. So yeah, definitely. Okay.
0: There's nothing wrong in it. It's just not my thing.
1: Okay, these questions are a little bit deep, so let's get into them. Because guys, oh my God, we have got 13 minutes left. Like, where has that time gone? Can you believe it? 13 minutes left till the end, right? So we better get through these. Okay,
0: let's do it.
1: Right, we're going to talk about your daily routine, because I asked Mr. Premium, what does he want when I came here today? What do you want? What is your riser like? What do you need? What's your refreshments? And he just said Coke Zero and water. Very, very different to what I asked for. I won't say what I normally ask for. But anyway, right, so let's talk about your daily routine when you wake up. What do you do?
0: it changes depending on where I am, but let's say a typical routine, I'll wake up, check my messages. It's probably not the healthiest thing to do, but that's
1: wake up and you check your messages.
0: That's probably the first thing I do, yeah.
1: Okay, I don't even touch my phone for the first... I'm lying, wait, hold on. No, it depends. If it's at right next to me, I probably want to quickly check what's going on. So, yeah, I give it to you. Yeah. But I try and put my phone in the next room now. Yeah.
0: I check my messages. I look at my schedule for the day.
1: Okay.
0: And just make sure all my meetings are, you know, in place and whatnot. Then I grab some water. Usually, okay, like electrolytes. Then I'll take a quick rinse, shower, and I'll get ready for gym. Then I'll grab a coffee,
1: yeah,
0: hit the gym. After gym, I might go for a run.
1: Okay.
0: 5K.
1: 5K run. Okay, right, done.
0: And then I'll come back, shower, have lunch, then I'll start my day.
1: Okay, what time is that?
0: Probably like 12:01, where I'll have lunch.
1: So 12:01 is the day that you start. Right, yeah, so can I just go back a tiny bit, okay? Mm-hmm. Because you say that you get up and that's it, you check your phone, but is there any time that you are, you know, writing down your affirmations and your
0: gratitude? I don't really do them anymore. It's almost like, I mean, I should, but I feel like it's embedded in my subconscious at this point.
1: Yeah, they say anything you do for more than 28 days becomes a habit, right? Yeah,
0: I've done it for years, though. Like, many years, I'd read affirmations, speak in the mirror.
1: Are you a person that speaks in the mirror?
0: Yeah, I would speak in the mirror.
1: I can't believe that.
0: I speak to myself in the mirror.
1: Oh, do you go, yeah, I'm hot? Yeah.
0: No. I'll say you're confident, you're a leader, you're a provider, all of this. No one in your family shall lack. Like, I'll speak all these things in the mirror.
1: I love that. Yeah.
0: But I don't do it really.
1: And it's come true now. So why have you stopped doing it if it's worked?
0: It's because it's like, I don't need to convince myself anymore.
1: Okay.
0: It's like, it's real.
1: So if anyone's listening right now, would you tell them to continue doing that
0: 100%, affirmation? 100%, yeah. Because you'll reprogram your subconscious to think in a certain way.
1: Okay.
0: But now I actually think in that way.
1: Okay.
0: Yeah, I should still do it, to be fair, to strengthen it, but I just haven't really felt the need to.
1: I mean, at the moment, you are crushing your goals at this point in time. Yes, mm-hmm. you are. So definitely, whatever's working for you, you have to make it work. Mm-hmm. And, you know, I spoke to a few people and they're like, yeah, exactly what you said. It's in your subconscious mind now. Mm-hmm. You have reprogrammed yourself. So, yeah. Okay, cool. So daily routine. Okay, so how important is the right friends in your circle?
0: I'll say it's everything. Like, as humans, we are creatures of our environment. So we naturally behave in ways that suits whatever environment that we're in.
1: Yeah.
0: So if you're around certain people, even if you try to block out what they're talking about, how they're behaving, it's going to influence you, whether you like it or not. So I'm very mindful that the people that I spend a lot of time with, we think align in terms of values, because it's not just money.
1: Yeah.
0: Like, there's some successful people that I won't want to be around because our values don't align. So I'm very mindful of, do we have similar values? Are they, you know, in a situation I want to be in? Do they have a certain lifestyle that I want to have? So all these things I'm very mindful of. I mean, you can't get it spot on.
1: Yeah.
0: But it's just something to bear in mind.
1: But I think as well, as you said, you know, you picked the two people that you wanted to be more like. Mm-hmm. And then so you can see the people you have around you. If they don't align with that person that I want to be like, have them as friends, mm-hmm. then you can kind of cut them off.
0: I wouldn't even say you need to cut people off.
1: Okay, so what do you do?
0: I'd say the only people you need to cut off are people that are genuinely holding you back, people that are negative towards your goals, putting you down, and people that, when you're around them, you have a very low frequency. Those are the people you cut off. Someone that just doesn't fully understand your vision, or they're not where you want to be, you just limit the amount of time that you spend with them. You don't need to fully cut them off.
1: Okay, cool. I'm going to try and do that, because my cutoff game is so crazy. I'm just like, I'm done. But I take a lot. It takes a lot for me to say I'm done. I'm not just one of them people that will just cut someone off for no reason. Yeah. I mean, I take a lot. And then it's just like, oh my God.
0: The more successful you become, the harder that becomes as well. Because the more successful you become most people won't be as successful as you, so you just end up cutting everyone off.
1: Yeah, I know. But they do say it's lonely at the top, right?
0: It doesn't have to be. Like, I still have my day one friends, my family. We may not think the same, we may not live the same lifestyle, but it's not lonely at the top unless you cut everyone off.
1: Okay, well, you know, all right. Yeah. So I'm gonna take it from you. You're the guy with the results here today. Okay, what do you want people to say about you when you're not on this earth anymore? Okay, not your legacy. Yeah. What you want people to say about you?
0: To be honest, I don't really care what people say about me. What I would want is for people to get inspired, and if they look at my journey, for them to just feel like, after seeing what he's done, I believe that I could do something with my life as well. That's the main thing, is to help inspire somebody else. But in terms of what people think of me, I don't really pay much attention to that, because only the people closest to me would know how I really am. Everyone else is going to get it wrong.
1: Yeah, they're just guessing.
0: They're seeing what they can see on social media, or what they heard, or what I look like, or their perception of me. But people are always going to get it wrong, so I don't really pay attention to that.
1: Yeah, I like that, Premium. I can vouch for you as a person, that you have got a heart for people. You are a really down to earth, beautiful person, and you're a bit stern. Don't get me wrong, you're a bit stern.
0: I'm very stern.
1: But
0: I'm stern to my own family.
1: There is a little bit of a little teddy bear inside you. Like, you are. You can be so cute, and you can really, you know, really push somebody to get the best out of them. And I've seen you do it, not just with, you know, the team, myself, but with numerous people. You have helped over probably 50,000 people change their whole financial situation and the trajectory of their life, whether they're still with you today or not. You've impacted their lives, so definitely, even when you're not in London, you know, your ears must be ringing, because I know, definitely I'll be like, oh yeah, Premium, da, da, da. I know people say that, and you know, I don't think people have got anything bad to say about you. I personally haven't. You know, you are someone who tries for people, so keep going. I mean, there might be one thing I might say, you know, you should have bought me some more stuff, i.e. one of them Rolex watches, you know. But hey, you know, we won't talk about materialistic things. At the core, you are a good person. Okay, so talk me through, if it was your last day on this earth, okay, because it's going to happen for all of us, you know, no one's going to get out alive. Okay. What would be your last day on this planet? What would you do?
0: Okay, so I'm taking all my friends and family.
1: Yeah.
0: We're hopping on a private jet. I'm going to go to like a private island.
1: It's going to be some big private jet.
0: Yeah, it's going to be a big one.
1: Yeah.
0: Then we're just going to have the best experience, like, big ass villa. There's gonna be yachts, music, games, and we're just gonna have an experience.
1: Yeah, and some good food, right?
0: Good food, chefs, the whole lot.
1: Cocktail. Everything. I'll cocktails, be there making the cocktails.
0: Yeah, the cocktails. Yeah, everything. So that's when I'm at my happiest, is when my close ones and I are having an experience.
1: Yeah.
0: Yeah. So that's when Nigeria was one of the best experiences.
1: Yeah, it looked like it looked like it.
0: I don't know what could top that. It was a good experience.
1: I don't think anything can top that. I think, you know, the feeling of what you did for your mum as well, and that you actually achieved that goal. I mean, now you're going to have to make some serious new goals, man. I mean, how can you beat that? Everything that you have done so far, you're actually living in Dubai at the moment. And I just really want to quickly touch on, what is next for Premium? I've got one more question here, but I want to go on to your future, because we want to know the future. What is new for Premium? What's coming up? Are you staying in Dubai? Are you moving somewhere else?
0: No, I'm going to stay in Dubai. I've been getting involved in real estate the last few years. So the next long-term goal is to just keep building a portfolio. I think that's one of the best ways to hold your wealth and grow it.
1: 100%.
0: So real estate is a big one for me, and yeah, when the time's right, to start a family.
1: So you're going to be a philanthropist as well as a family man. I see that for you. I'll be honest with you.
0: Have some kids.
1: I always saw like a little Premium, right?
0: Yeah, 100%.
1: Just like your little mirror.
0: Yeah,
1: I love that, and I've always seen that. And you are that guy that is a family man. I can just tell, and I think you'd have an amazing family.
0: Amen.
1: So it's going to happen as well. So the future is looking like you're staying in Dubai, mm-hmm. and you are going to be this young gentleman that is doing real estate. What's happening with the financial services?
0: Same thing. Trying to add more value into what we're doing. But essentially, it's the same thing, just helping people learn to make money in the financial markets.
1: Okay, so if we've got some new listeners that are listening in now, we just want to let you know that Premium Bells is opening up spots for people that he will be working with, as well as sharing his journey. So where can they find you?
0: Instagram at Premium Bells.
1: Instagram at Premium Bells. We have 1 minute left. I normally close the show. I love it. I do one of my quotes. But okay. As we are blessed with Mr. Premium Bells today, and we have 1 minute left, I want him to just, you know, give us his final thought and just reach out. Even if it's just to one person, we just want to know what you feel that you can share with us, because you are someone who likes to share knowledge.
0: I'll say nothing is as bad as it seems for those in a bad situation. Nothing is as good as it seems for those that are in a good situation.
1: It can always get better, right?
0: Yeah, so don't let success get to your head, and don't let failure get to your heart.
1: Oh, I love that, guys. And on that note, I just want to take time to say a big, massive thank you for Premium for coming on today. Guys, the sun is out. Go and get yourself some shades by Brie, and that is at www.sbbsunglasses.com, as well as this Sunday, we have an amazing event at Greenwich, guys, and this is for ladies, and this is She Leads, She Builds. Tickets are still available on Eventbrite. 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Absolutely adore you guys. Have a great day.
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0: 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There's more to Argos.
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0: personally tonight. I just want to talk about the future.
1: The future?
0: Where will the future be? Science fiction writers, they write it down in books, and it becomes films, and then it all comes to pass. Like those doors in Star Trek. Shh, we've got them now. That's about it. But that's happened. And they had The Empire Strikes Back, the fifth of the four Star Wars films. He is fucking with us numerically, isn't he? Children, count up to 10. 4, 5, 6, 1, 2, 3, 10. No, it goes 4, 5, 6, 1, 2, 3. No, it goes 4, 5, 6, 1, 2 and 3 have not been made. 2 and 3 have not been made, but what shall they be? What shall they be? We do not know. All we know is there will be a big floppy character in it that goes... Who needs a punch up the bracket? That's another one. That's a punch right there. Up the bracket. This is the bracket, I think. I didn't know. My dad used to say it to me. You need a good punch up the bracket. No, he didn't say that. He just said, I'll smash you through that wall. So, what was it called? Yes. So, it's Star Wars. I mean, they're the Death Star. Death Star is a very, almost like a New York name. The Death Star. It gets to the point. What's that star? It's the Death Star. What does it do? It does death. It does death, buddy. Get out of my way. You with your centiliters and your milliliters. Your fucking combine harvesters. Sporadic love. That was... It's like I've gone in and removed some of your entrails. Ish. You know. Anyway. So, but the Death Star, the one thing about the Death Star is there was no food. No one had food at all. No food at all. No one had... No one said, hey, Darth Vader, Emperor, just nipping down to Alpha Beta 9. What do you want? A couple of sarnies? Chicken? Ham chicken? Egg? What? Coke? Dark Coke? What you want? You weird bleeders. But there must have been a Death Star canteen, yeah? There must have been a cafeteria downstairs in between battles where Darth Vader could just chill and go down. I will have the penne alla arrabbiata. You'll need a tray.
2: Do you know who I am?
0: Do you know who I am?
2: This is not a game of who the fuck are you. For I am Vader. Darth Vader. Lord Vader, I can kill you with a single thought.
0: Well, you'll still need a tray.
2: No, I will not need a tray. I do not need a tray to kill you. I can kill you without a tray, with the power of the Force, which is strong within me. Even though I could kill you with a tray, if I so wished. For I would hack at your neck with the thin bit until the blood flowed across the canteen floor.
0: No, the food is hot. You'll need a tray to put the food on.
2: Oh, I see, the food is hot. I'm sorry, I did not realize. Oh, tray for the... Yes, I thought you were challenging me to the fight to the death.
0: Fight to the death? This is a canteen, I work here.
2: Yes, but I am Vader. I am Lord Vader. Everyone challenges me to a fight to the death. Lord Vader, Darth Vader, I'm Darth Vader. Lord, Sir Lord Vader, Sir Lord Darth Vader. Lord Darth, Sir Lord, Lord Vader of Cheem. Lord Baron von Vaderham, the Death Star. I've run the Death Star.
0: What's the Death Star?
2: This is the Death Star. You're in the Death Star. I run this star.
0: This is a star. This is a fucking star. I run it. I'm your boss. You're Mr. Stevens.
2: No, I'm... Who is Mr. Stevens?
0: He's head of catering.
2: I'm not head of catering. I am Vader. I can kill catering with a thought.
0: What?
2: I can kill you all. I can kill me with a thought. Just... Fuck, I'll get a tray. Fuck it. This one's wet. And this one's wet. And this one's wet. This one is wet. This one is wet. This one is wet. This one is wet. This one is wet. This one is wet. This one is wet. This one is wet. Did you dry these in a rainforest? Why? With the power of the Death Star, do we not have a tray that is fucking dry? I do not... No. I was here first.
0: You have to form a queue if you want food. Can I have penne alla arrabbiata? That'd be very nice.
2: No. Do you know who I am?
0: That's Jeff Vader, that is.
2: I am not Jeff Vader, I'm Darth Vader.
0: What, Jeff Vader runs the Death Star?
2: No, I run the Death Star.
0: You Jeff Vader? No, I'm Darth Vader. But you're his brother. Can you get his autograph?
2: I can't get it. No, I'm Jeff. All right, I'm Jeff Vedder. I'm Jeff Vedder. Can I have your autograph? No, fuck off. Or I'll kill you with a tray. Give me penne alla arrabbiata or you shall die. And you. And everyone in this canteen. Death by tray it shall be. Do you want peas with that? Peas? You don't have peas. You can't put it red with... You can't put... It doesn't work with penne. You don't put... Unless you push them up the penne tubes and then it would be weird. Just... Oh, all right, put some peas on. That was cut out of the final film. Thanks very much.

0: I did a series for BBC Three called Conspiracy Road Trip, where me and a bunch of lunatics in a bus traveling around America, meeting experts, other loons, and bickering with each other. And it was telly bronze. That was a lot of fun. But I have to say, the ufologists, of all the different conspiracists that I met on the road, they were the most fun. So I convinced them there's no way when we get to the base, there's no way we're going to be actually able to meet the aliens. Yeah, but we can communicate with them through the universal language of dance. So we developed all these dance routines with geometric shapes, you know. Boop, beep, boop, beep. We get out to Area 51, the most secured, secret place in America, and it's just a, you know, it's a railway crossing with nothing either side of it. And it's a railway crossing with about 20 signs going, "We will shoot you. You come here, we'll shoot you. We will shoot you. We will shoot you. I'll shoot you, he'll shoot you, and he'll take pictures while I shoot you." So we're there and we're doing our dance routines. Like, we've been in a bus for hours. Like, we were just happy to be anywhere. Right? We're just beep, boop, boop, beep. Now, my plan was that we'd do this for like a minute. Some American soldiers would come out, we'd have them on camera going, "Piss off."
1: Bit of funny footage for the program.
0: Bosh. There you go. Nobody.
1: Nobody came out, but a light's gone on at the Pentagon, by the way.
0: Nothing. We're there.
1: Uh-oh.
0: Nothing happens. I thought, we can't leave it like this. So I put my hand under the fence like that, and all the people I was with, like, ah! They were expecting zoom from space. Ah! Harmless comedian. Nothing. Weirdly, yeah, nothing happens, right? Nothing happens. So now I'm putting the other arm in, now I'm putting a leg under it, now I'm in the base. Right? I limboed under.
2: Putting your arms and legs in the okie kokie.
0: Yeah, that was it. Next thing, they're all in. We're all in. Now we're between one gate and the other gate, and there's the hut there, which has sort of mirrored glass, you know? But nothing. We're beep, boop, boop, beep, beep, beep, boop, boop. Nothing, right? Bear in mind that we're a collective age of about 1,500, right? We're all middle-aged people. Like, nobody's young. But somewhere along the way, I believe you call it in England knockdown ginger. We decided we'd do a knick-knack on the door, right, of the prison, of the hut, right? And we were like sneaking.
1: And then run away.
0: Yeah, that was it. So we were sneaking up. And at this stage, we've been on the base for about half an hour, like, "Are you gonna knock on the door? You do it, you do it." One of the cameramen just goes up, ding, ding, ding, ding. Door bursts open, 20 paramilitary soldiers. Machine guns.
1: This is all right, but if they touch this door...
0: Yeah. All those legs. These dudes are giants. White and black dudes, giants, machine guns. Go on the floor now! Like, one of the people with us wets herself.
1: Where do they take you? Further into the base?
0: So they make us lie on the desert floor.
2: Did they not like the dancing?
3: They've been watching the whole thing, right?
2: They've enjoyed the dancing.
0: It turns out...
1: Half an hour.
0: Yeah. It turns out afterwards...
1: With their phones like that. Look at these idiots.
3: Who does the fuckers knock?
0: It's regulation. If there's a knock on the door, you have to do them. They make us all lie down on the floor. Everybody was crapping themselves, but like, it just, when you're a comedian, you can't, even if you're being told to not speak, you just, the pregnant silence. And I just let out the most tuneful fart of my life. And it was, you know what I mean?
1: And an alien appeared. That close encounter.
0: That's a genius.
1: And then it went,
0: we were there, they made us way there. And eventually the sheriff shows up and he's, I gotta tell you, he's the nicest, sweetest man you've ever met.
1: So this, it becomes a local law enforcement issue. It's the military handed over to the... Is he like the sheriff from Live and Let Die, you know, Bond film?
0: No, he was super friendly. No, he was a real nice guy. It's what I learned, because we were filming in the Southwest. They're all Mormons, and he's a Mormon. And, like, you might want to dislike Mormons for their crazy ideas, but when you actually meet him, I'm sure you met him, John, on the road, the sweetest people you'll ever meet.
1: Like, good manners.
0: They're like, they're a whole religion of Ned Flanders. And they're all just, this guy shows up and he's just takes us up one after another. I went, "Look, it was my fault." I'll go first. "You're going last, buddy." So they're making these wait, and one after another, they're all led out there. And I'm overhearing them going, "We're here to release the aliens." I'm like, oh, no, no, no. one after another. We know you've got them there. Oh, shush.
1: You needed a plan B. You need to say, if they get detained, it's a stag night.
0: Yeah, yeah.
1: And stick to that story. Don't mention aliens.
0: So we go... On the last one, I go out and I'm like, listen, mate, I'm really sorry. This is all my fault. I'm a comedian. We got overexcited. They believe in aliens. I know it's like a super-duper military base. They think you've got aliens there. I suppose this happens all the time. And he went, no. He goes, yeah, good thing I came out, because I got to tell you, my boss, the sheriff, he's a hard ass. And he wanted to bring out the prison van straight away.
1: Good cop, bad cop.
0: Yeah, yeah. So he's...
1: So that's like you're in a program from the 70s.
0: Yeah, yeah. So there, he goes, I've had to drive an hour and a half across the county. He goes, from come over, I went, sheriff, I'll deal with it. So I'm coming across, I'm listening to this. I go, we've had a mass invasion at the base. Right, okay. About 20 minutes later, I got another. There's 10 of them. They're being led by a comedian. He goes, then I heard, you're Andrew Maxwell, right? And I'm like, yeah. And he goes, yeah, well, anyway, on the way over here, it's a long drive across the desert, so I Googled you. First thing, it came up with you at a show called Live of the Apollo. I gotta say, you've got a potty mouth, but you're one funny son of a bitch. That was it. He goes, there and then I thought, I'm gonna give you boys a break.
3: Similar thing, though, one time to what you just said. I got this tip off from a special forces person. I'd heard that there was a secret military unit that was trying to kill goats just by staring at them.
0: Right.
3: Yeah. And then I kind of asked around, like, who was, like, I said, did anyone ever manage it? And he said, yeah, one person, but his heart got damaged at the same time. And I said, what was the goat psychically fighting back? And he said no, the goat didn't stand a chance. So he said it's what's known in paranormal circles as sympathetic injury. And by the way, that one time they had 30 goats in a room and they're all staring at goat number 16 and goat number 17 fell over.
1: Took one for the team.
3: Yeah. Maybe collateral damage. But we managed to track down the goat starer, the man, right, who did it. To a dance studio in Ohio. His name was Guy Savelli, and he's now a dance teacher.
1: Wow.
3: So, and we phoned him up. We said, is it true that you once killed a goat just by staring at it at Fort Bragg? And he went, yeah. We said, do you still practice the technique? And he said, I swear to God, he said, only last week I killed my hamster just by staring. And he said, and we've got it. He said, and I filmed it. And I said, well, can I come and...
1: Oh, that's psychopathic.
3: Yeah. Well, I said, can I come and see
2: snuff,
3: the film?
2: Snuff me.
3: Yeah, can I see that? So we all went over there to Ohio, to Kirtland, Ohio, to the Savelli Dance and Martial Arts Studio.
0: Dance and martial arts?
3: Yeah.
0: Wow. So if you don't get them one way, you'll get them the other.
3: Yeah. You either win...

And the whole time we were there, they were filming. They were filming us. Right. And I was like saying, so we were filming them and they were filming us. And I was like saying, why are you filming us? And they said, oh, no reason. And they showed us the video, which, by the way, at the end of the video, the hamster does, it's like eating, eating, eating. It's on its wheel, wheel, wheel, wheel, wheel. Gets off the wheel, in the straw, eating, eating, goes like that. And then gets up and starts eating again. And then the video ends. So I said, that's inconclusive at best. And he said, no, my wife said, don't show him the part where the hamster dies in case he's like a bleeding heart liberal. Just show him the part where the hamster acts weird. So that was shit. But eventually, they confessed why we were filming them. And it was because when we phoned them up, they thought, you know, how did they track us down? How do they know this? Right. They must be Al Qaeda. So they phoned up special forces. Yeah. Yeah. So,

see what he looks like, film them. So that's where they were filming us. And I think I worked out. And by the way, this guy wasn't like a fraud. He showed us photographs of like, you know, the experiment room at Fort Bragg and pictures of him with the Fort Bragg soldiers. So, you know, he was certainly at Fort Bragg mm-hmm. doing the goat stone experiments, like no question. So anyway, I worked out the moment when they realised that I wasn't Al-Qaeda. And it was when I found out that Guy Civelli's daughter danced in the movie Chicago with Richard Gere. And I kind of screeched. I said, I love Catherine Zeta-Jones. And they all kind of relaxed. And I think what they must have thought to themselves at that moment, you know, even like a really deep cover Al-Qaeda operative wouldn't think to go that effeminate.

West's recent tour, the Yeezus tour, it was a big, dramatic, theatrical show. He did something very strange at the end of his show where he ranted for like 20 minutes. It was kind of a rant, kind of a song. He had auto-tune on his voice, and there was an instrumental in the background, like this instrumental. He talked about his problems. Race. Power. His $90 t-shirts weren't selling very well. That was most of it. And I watched this. I thought, maybe I could do this. I'll be honest, my problems are not as high stakes as Kanye's, but I have problems. And maybe a crowd in New York would be nice enough to indulge me. So as we get to the end of a night of theater and comedy and sweaters coming on and off, I got one question for you. And that question is,

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I can get my hand like 4 inches into the can, but then I have to tilt the can into my mouth. But by that point, a bunch of crumbs have accumulated at the bottom of the can, so they all go spilling onto my face. What I'm trying to say is the diameter of Pringle cans is way too small. I'll say it again, the diameter of Pringle cans is way too small.

Too big to fit inside a Pringle can. 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You think you can, I know you can. 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

0: line. 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He still wrapped it. I was like, dude, you should have warned me. You're a burrito expert. 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The whole appeal of a burrito is that all of the ingredients are contained within the confines of the tortilla. I wouldn't have gotten half this shit if I knew it was gonna fit in the burrito, alright? Look!
1: I wouldn't have got the lettuce if I knew it wouldn't fit. Wouldn't have got the cheese if I knew it wouldn't fit. Wouldn't have got the peppers if I knew it wouldn't fit.

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badder than. And every we see them, we are bump on another one. Boss up 4 or 5, Nanko one Remington. And they boy, this ballot on them in a Kellington. Bad man, you know we vibes can't done. 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
17: These Hines.
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2: 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And blockbuster endings.
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2: Sky, believe in better.
12: It's yours. As soon as you imagine it. 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
13: 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I think it's time we had a chat.
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Don't hold the world in my hands. Wish I could fly through the air like a hero. But I'm just someone who loves you.

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